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So long, I forgot how to talk. As night sailed in, like a dark, I heard the planets singing, singing as they spun.

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forest, who is Buddha's forest, who is Buddha's forest, who is Buddha's forest, who is Buddha's forest, who is Buddha's forest, who is Buddha's forest, who is Buddha's forest, who is Buddha's forest, who is Buddha's forest, who is Buddha's forest, who is Buddha's forest, who is Buddha's forest, who is Buddha's forest, who is Buddha's forest, who is Buddha's forest, who is Buddha's forest, who is Buddha's forest, who is Buddha's forest, who is Buddha's forest, who is Buddha's forest, who is Buddha's forest, who is Buddha's forest, who is Buddha's forest, who is Buddha's forest, who is Buddha's forest, who is Buddha's forest, who is Buddha's forest, who is Buddha's forest, who is Buddha's forest, who is Budd

I'm addicted, you know that. I'm a digital nomad. I'm addicted, you know that. I'm a digital nomad. I'm addicted, you know that. I'm a digital nomad. I'm addicted, you know that. I'm a digital nomad. I'm addicted, you know that. I'm a digital nomad. I'm addicted, you know that. I'm a digital nomad. I'm addicted, you know that. I'm a digital nomad.

0: time that it just...
1: No words. 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No questions. Only a light. No sequence. Only a being. No journey. Only a dance.

one had to tell them where Thorn Island was. It was easily visible from the shore, and they could see why merchants sailed wide to avoid it. A dark shadow hung over the small, bleak island. It was if, as they turned their heads to scan the horizon, someone dropped a translucent black scarf over their faces just as the island came into view. Almost as ominous were the charred walls of Sokol Keep itself, which jutted up, grey and desolate-looking from the low slate cliffs that made up the island shoreline. They stood at the fortress with a mixture of fear and curiosity, places enveloped in such darkness that they appear shadowed even in bright sunshine, almost always a sign that they were undead.

They looked anxiously towards the low, sheer cliffs that made the island a natural fortress and spied a stone stairway. The air was uncannily still, and they also spotted wreckage from several small sailing craft. Rotting remains of bodies dead for weeks, perhaps months, lay in grotesque attitudes amidst the debris. Run aground in storms, perhaps, as the island were practically invisible at night. Eventually, they squatted together atop the cliff, facing the charred walls of the ancient fortress of Sir Godkeep. The blackened walls were encrusted with sea salts. Moulds, weeds, tall grasses and saplings were doing their best to infiltrate the stone wall, growing profusely from large cracks in the coarse blocks. Beyond the tall grasses, at the end of a grass courtyard, a wide pathway led to the mountain keep's dilapidated wooden gates. They felt a rush of excitement as they withdrew swords and ventured towards and through the tall grasses. Despite their best efforts, the grass made a distinct rustling sound with their passing. Suddenly, without warning, they came to an abrupt stop. 10 feet in front of them, a skeleton hand was pushing its way up through the ground. Clods of earth flew up in all directions as a skeleton warrior burst from the ground and began to walk toward them. Dirt and fungus clung inside its eye sockets and to the remnants of its leather armor. So bugs, beetles, and grubs scurried to the ground by the hundreds as the skeleton strode forward, and maggots streamed from the creature's open mouth. A cleric of the small group shook off his own panic and charged forward, holding out his holy symbol. The skeleton came to a halt, reached forward one last time, and collapsed to the ground. Searching the remains, they noticed that one of the skeleton's bony hands were clasped tightly shut. Forcing it open, they removed the heavy bronze chain. Holding up the chain, an embossed medallion hung from it. They looked at it in horror. The medallion was a symbol of goodness. Was this skeleton a friendly messenger? Just what was the secret of Sokol Keep? The wooden gates of the keep had fared poorly against the elements. They pushed and the big doors swung open, revealing a large courtyard lined by the charred remnants of several buildings filled with stables. To the left, blackened shells of what appeared to be a blacksmith's. To the right, a barracks. It was unmistakable as dragon fire. Here and there in the courtyard, the tall, unkempt grasses grew thick, as if the blood and flesh of the men and women who stood to face the dragon had nourished it. They knew that the men and women living here must have died screaming in terror and without adequate defenses. Pained beyond imagining by their own suffering and inability to prevent what followed. No wonder a dark shadow hung over this place. They had got no more than 15 feet when clods of grass and earth started flying up everywhere. Screams and moans erupted all around them as dozens of skeleton warriors burst up from the ground. More emerged from the building and ruins of the keep. All walked deliberately toward the companions, their weapons raised. There was little choice. They ran for the dungeon.

0: stage. I let him speak for himself. Are you there?
1: Yeah, yeah, yeah.

0: land to 2, 3, 4 people, and then everybody fights. Elsewhere, yeah. So there's a thing of Ali Soba from the first song, Property. We're going to start with this song. The song is called Property, donc propriétaire, propriétaire.
1: Propriété, ouais.
0: Propriété. Mm. So yeah, Ali Soba with Property, singing about social problems in Ghana.
2: Brothers and sisters, let's listen to what Ken Ali Soba is saying. He's saying property is causing problem in this world.

Yeah, Kenya is about property. Always plenty about corruption and plenty confusion of Ghana with about property. Yeah, elsewhere on the album, Ayisoba also explores themes of illness, spirituality and social stigma, warning against hiding sickness out of shame or fear of bad juju. People hide their sickness and the sickness kills them. Spirituality runs deeply throughout the album, and Ayisoba's grandfather, for instance, was a respected spiritual healer whose presence the musician says still guides him today. Their grandparents' spirits are the ones you can contact. For more than 2 decades, King Ayisoba has been one of Africa's most distinctive musical innovators, transforming Northern Ghanaian Kologo traditions into a bold contemporary sound rooted in hypnotic rhythms, social commentary and spiritual intensity. So yeah, we're gonna play 2 more tracks. First track up is called Day Come, and after that the funky track Memso.

Higher Levels by Echoes of Zoo from their new album Collective Intelligence, just released earlier this month on Rebel Up and Zephyrus Records. And also very important to know, on the 14th of October, they're going to play at the Ancienne Belgique in the club, small room upstairs. So that's going to be a really nice concert. So better to be there if you can be. 14th of October in Ancienne Belgique. Dans Ancienne Belgique, le concert. The Echoes of Zoo. Pour présenter leur nouveau album Collective Intelligence. On va continuer avec deux morceaux en plus. Le premier qui s'appelle Wolfpack Telepathy, followed by Multicellularity. Voilà.

0: Yeah, Echoes of Zoo. There was the track Multicellularity. And before that was the Wolf Pack Telepathy. All nice is we need natural terms and things that they use for Echoes of Zoo in their album Collective Intelligence. Intelligence from the animals. In this sense, collective intelligence. Yeah, it's really interesting. Their concept always about natural and animalistic things of Echoes of Zoo. Indeed. Out on Zephyrus Records and Rebel Up Records. Check it out. And 14th of October, they will play at the AB, at the Ancienne Belgique, at the club. So don't miss it. Faut pas rater. Ça va être un génial concert de Echoes of Zoo, le 14 octobre au Ancienne Belgique. Maintenant, on va continuer un prochain album du mois.
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0: 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So yeah, this is the new album by Baba Zula. It's called XXX, out on Glitterbeat. And 3 decades into their extraordinary journey, their legendary Istanbul-based collective Baba Zula returned with XXX. Hypnotic, uncompromising, and undeniably vital statement of artistic freedom. Weaving together shape-shifting rhythms, hypnotic jazz, sass-driven atmospherics, and deep sonic rituals. And the new album celebrates a band that has spent the past 30 years continuously redefining the possibilities of Turkish psychedelic music. There are few groups in contemporary music whose work becomes more unpredictable with time. Fewer still who, after 30 years of existence, sound more adventurous, stranger, and more radical than ever before. Baba Zula belonged to that rare category. And about that, Levent Akman, one of the members of the band, says, "Each of our albums is different. We don't like to repeat ourselves. Many bands record subsequent albums very similar to the first. For us, each album tells a new story. Perhaps that's why we've been around for 30 years." And often mentioned alongside other internationally acclaimed voices of Turkish psychedelic resurgence, such as Gayesu Akyol, Altin Gun, Derya Yildirim and Grup Şimşek, Baba Zula have always ventured furthest into experimentation, improvisation, and unconventional song forms. Their music long ago transcended the boundaries of psychedelic rock, evolving into a singular sonic universe where Anatolian traditions collide with dub, electronics, performance art, avant-garde aesthetics, and ritual trance. It is no confidence. There's actually no coincidence that over the years they have collaborated with visionary artists such as Matt Professor, Yaki Liebeszeit of Cannes, members of Faust and Einstürzende Neubauten, and Warren Ellis of the Nick Cave and the Bad Seeds. Each encounter left its trace, yet none altered the essence of the band. Baba Zula have remained committed to their own path, restless, exploratory, definitely resistant to fashions and definitions. Honesty is very important to them, and they have never been interested in following trends nor taking the easier path to greater popularity. Music should be something personal, an attempt to express your own feelings and your own view of the world, not repeating other people's stories. As that Murat Ertel, the singer of the band and the sass player, says, "We live in Istanbul and we create music that grows from this place. We don't live in Berlin or London or in Amsterdam, so we don't try to create the music of these cities. Our work is related to our culture, geography, and everyday life of Istanbul. This is what gives us authenticity." So yeah, the album XXX moves through dreamlike narratives, social commentary, and contemporary mythologies. Pulsating rhythms transport sass textures, analog electronics, and hypnotic groups create a space where reality and imagination dissolve into one another. True to form, XXX balances instrumental excursions and exploratory taxims with a series of original texts that are unmistakably Baba Zula's own. By turns playful, visionary, and fiercely political, they draw connections between folklore, urban life, ecology, memory, and resistance, grounding the album's sonic adventures in a deeply human narrative. This time we focused on modern nature, they say. again, also by the word of Esma Ertel, the wife of Murat Ertel, also the singer of the band. And about that, she says, we see forests and lands being taken from local communities. We see nature under constant pressure. We want to stand on the side of those who defend it and give a voice to nature. So we're going to start with the first song. And the first song that we're going to play on this album is called Tsjirtlak 9. And Tsjirtlak can translate to something that is shrill, something that is strident. Strident 9, je ne sais pas pourquoi. Voilà, Tsjirtlak 9.

0: Yeah, Cheered Luck 9. Really nice psychedelic, weird track with like the sea of the Bosporus of the is it there like the sea of the sea of Turkey, but it's again that bay called the Bosporus, well, whatever.
1: Yeah, Bosporus.
0: Let's just call it the Bosporus, and then indeed we're gonna go to a second track, and that way it's like in that it's called like Kutsal Zeytin Halayi, and that means sacred olive tree halayi dance. Halayi is like a halayi dance from the center of Turkey, and then the sacred olive tree, halayi. It unfolds as a poetic hymn to the olive tree, a symbol of memory, light and continuity across the Mediterranean cultures. One of the album's most powerful moments comes in during these songs. And so we're going to play this song now, which is then called, indeed, Kutsal Zeytin Halayi.

Kurt Salzenit in Halayi with the voice of Esma Ertel and also the sass of Murat Ertel, super ripe psychedelic. Yeah, really something. So it's also like this album, this clocking in at 30 minutes and 30 seconds. So it's a short album and it distills Baba Zula's expansive imagination into one of their most focused statements to date. The album also features contributions from guest musicians Iklim Tamkan on synthesizer and organ and Eylül Güntekin on double bass, whose performances subtly expand the group's sonic palette while remaining fully immersed in the band's unmistakable musical language. XXX is the sound of a band still in motion, a band that continues to challenge its own methods, explore new forms of expression. And Baba Zula helped shape the contemporary language of Turkish psychedelia, and they believe that music can still make a difference. That's why we keep creating, they say. Music won't solve all the world's problems, but it can raise awareness, give strength, and remind people that they are not alone, and that's a lot. So yeah, we also have like the song. There's also one of the song's most powerful moments also arrives at a night, a right does not run out, power does. That's translated to Turkish as hak bitmez güç bitti. And it's an impassioned piece inspired by local struggles against environmental destruction and extractive industries. The song features the voice of Hatice Koçalar, a 75-year-old villager from Turkey's Aegean region whose protests against government policies affecting local communities and the natural environment has become emblematic of wider grassroots resistance movements. Voices of resistance, ecological justice, and future generations resonate throughout this song, reminding us that Baba Zula's music has always been as deeply rooted in social reality as it is in psychedelic imagination. So here's the song, Hak Bitmez Güç Bitti.

Yeah, this was at the track As We Are featuring Armand Hammer, starting the beat off really nice. And yes, so yeah, in this case is the fifth album from Saint Abdullah Eyomek, which it's called When the Sandbox Has No Edge. And it began as a poem and became a record that refuses to stay in one place. The title arrived in a cab ride in Paris, where Saint Abdullah, aka Mohamed Merabani, read it aloud from a list of options. And Ian McDonald said, "That's interesting. What does that mean?" And the answer, it turned out, was the album. So yeah, indeed, from a nice poem. Saint Abdullah is a project of Merabani, formed with his brother Mehdi in 2016, has always operated in the space where sound does what language and data cannot. Not protest music in any conventional sense, but music built on conviction that a 3-minute composition can reach places no static or body count ever will. Since 2020, Eyomek, the Irish producer and composer based in Wicklow, also known as Ian McDonald, has been central to this project. And When the Sandbox Has No Edge as an album, it pushes further in every direction. This record is rooted in hip-hop, but it cast tells you how far it travels. Also with different ways like hip-hop, industrial sounds, noise, breakcore a bit, and even like electronics and also dubstep. Also with featuring artists such as Abbas Zahedi, Richie Culver and Armand Hammer contribute vocals and poetry. Lester St. Louis brings a cello and Chi Chen of $75 Bill brings the guitar. The producer and sound designer Seraphim contributed textures and sounds designs throughout. Samples run deep from records pulled from charity shops to market stalls and road trips across the UK. Most of the source material was made in 2004, 24 and 25, when Mohammed moved to London and he and Ian could work more closely together. There was no studio at Merabani's apartment, and he set up in his daughter's bedroom, which is his daughter Yara, with two Roland SP-404s and a stack of Seraphim sound designs, and work until the machines had nothing left to give. The constraints were the point, the limited setup forced invention, new techniques, and a kind of urgency that bled into the music. What emerged from those sessions would travel to Wicklow, where McDonald would shape the raw fragments into fully formed compositions, structuring the chaos without flattening it. As Abbas Zahedi put it in a line that has stayed with both artists, "I feel like we practice an open source version of Islam." This idea echoed across centuries, such as Imam Ali in the 7th century, who said the taxation on knowledge is spreading it. The philosopher, Iranian philosopher Reza Negarestani, whose theory fiction blurs the line between the real and the invested, between the Middle East and as a geographical place and the Middle East as a speculative proposition. The Sorbonne scholar Henri Corbin, who wrote about the Iran Veg, the original Iranian land that does not appear on any map, a place Corbin called the Eighth Climate, existing somewhere beyond geography, at the axis of spiritual and imaginative experience. When the Sandbox Has No Edge operates in a similar territory. So yeah, we're gonna play a second track from this album, which is called Eyes See What the Camera Cannot Feel. So there we go.

0: Génial. 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And since the last few years, Goudarzi has been manipulating archival photographs of the Middle Eastern architecture, some dating back to 1915, in the last century, taken by European photographers traveling through Iran, Syria, Iraq, and Palestine. She layers, erases, repositions, and layers again, producing structures that feel like they belong to an architectural movement lost somewhere between history and the future. The buildings are recognizable but impossible. They look like ruins that haven't happened yet, frozen in a state of change, as Goudarzi describes them. The sandbox rendered without an edge. So yeah, on va jouer un dernier morceau, last track that we can play of this album, which is called Willing in the Name Of, featuring Seraphim. There
1: the
0: we go.
1: The truth seems to be scaring them. A war's going on outside. The truth seems to be scaring them. A war's going on outside, but who's preparing them? The truth seems to be scaring them. A war's going on outside, but who's preparing them? The truth seems to be scaring them. A war's going on outside, but who's preparing them?

It's like a rumble from the core of the earth. Bang! And then it shrinks.

0: probably 6,000 years old.
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I was living it all. Was I living at all? Was running the whole truth through my fingers. I was drinking each drop, its escape.

Zoom. 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

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All these niggas like to kick and laugh. Me, I'm not amused. When they compare me to you niggas, me, I feel abused. I feel slightly used. Used to propagate your name with my own name. But we are not the same. I just sit and laugh. But we all should be very afraid. Cause let it change. They wanna replace me with someone they can't control. Replace me with you niggas is very strange. When they come up to you, they will just dislocate. Transform your face. Connect your hip to mine. Dissolve our face. You learn my behaviors. I feel replaced. But that's why I'm not like you. I could never be you niggas. I could never be you niggas. I am dog tooth. We eat dog tooth for lunch. Like it's fucking food. I just feel that way. That's my truth. Super villain with Irish, they call me dog tooth. Super villain with Irish, I could never be you. Me villain with Irish. When they compare me to you niggas, me, I feel abused. I feel slightly used. And that's just my truth. But it's okay, cause we are all the same. Can't even share my name. Dog tooth.

sky. Over Hiroshima, Japan. The Uranium 235. Atomic bomb. Little boy. And on August 9th, Eleven oh two AM. In the sky, over Nagasaki, the plutonium 239 atomic bomb named Fat Man sent out a flash.